0: can open it right there. Just thoughts coming off what happened yesterday, what's happened today.
1: Yeah, I mean, certainly not the start that we wanted or worked for, or honestly deserved, but we got what we earned. Man, these kids have done everything we've asked to them. They've had a great camp, worked hard, but, you know, a lot of unknowns going into the game, and we didn't do what we needed to do, and, you know, you got to give them credit. It was kind of a worst case scenario for us, and almost a perfect storm in a lot of ways. You know, you come out and you kind of seize the momentum, you get 3 points, and then we kick off and get a penalty there and kind of get them out of a hole. They go down and tie it. And I tell you, I mean, I thought that was a critical point. It's 3-3. We hit a big play. Wesco balls at midfield. It's 3rd and 2. And day one base install play, and we get a missed assignment. That's why you have to go play games, but just disappointing. You got to do the little things right, and we to me that was a critical moment, because we would have easily got the first down, and now all of a sudden you go score 10-3 or 6-3, get a field goal, whatever. I just think you kind of have a little more chance to settle in, but instead we have to punt there, and they go score, make it 10-3. We get the ball back, and boom, pick six. So just within a few plays, you go from 3-3 to it's 17-3, or 10-3, and it's 17-3. And then we come back, and we had a chance to make it 17-10. We had a guy wide open, probably have Gideon for a touchdown, and we just didn't read it right, So mistake there. Again, routine stuff, but the stuff we've been doing well in practice, nothing new. But sometimes you get in these environments and you can, and then all of a sudden when you're pressing a little bit, it's because all of a sudden it's 17-3, and we let the crowd get going, we let the mo get going. All of a sudden, because they're playing too now, their confidence is growing, and then boom, it's 24-3, and it's. It's tough sledding right there. Unfortunate, not what we worked for again. But I was proud of, there was positives. There always is. I mean, when you win, it's you think it's better than it is. And when you lose, you think it's worse than it is. But there were some positives. The guys played hard. They competed. They played physical. Now we got some, technique things we got to clean up and so forth. But, too many just, little detail mistake. Football, I always say it rewards you for precision in what you do, but it punishes you for mistakes. But just got away from us. But we'll learn from it. Really, pleased with how the team has responded, really in the moment, all the way through the game. They responded in the locker room. Leadership's been really good. Just got to stay together, stay focused inside out, and just keep doing the work. And learn from it. You either win or you learn. And so, a lot to learn from that game, a lot that we now have on tape we needed to go play. So now it's about, growing from it and flushing it. We got 11 more. Hey, it's game week. We got 11 more game days. And that one is gone. Ain't nothing we can do about that. So woke up this morning and good Lord gave us another day to go chase greatness, and that's what we're going to do. We're going to get after it this week and see if we can get back on track and respond the right way. You got to face the facts of what you dealt with in that game, but you don't want to lose faith in the end of the story. We got a long way to go, and that's the message to the team and our fans as well. I mean, nobody wants to – you want to win every game and you want it to go right. You certainly don't want to, lose like that. But you don't want to lose anyway, whether you lose by 1 point or you lose like that. You got to keep going. I was telling the team today in 13 we had a big game with Florida State. I think it was 51-14 or something like that. But we finished 8th in the country. And that was a really bad night in the Valley, but we responded. And, we got a lot of football left. We got 11 great opportunities. If we use this the right way, it'll make us better. And I do think we can get better quicker, but we just didn't have that amount of room for error. But I think you got to give LSU a lot of credit. The quarterback could fly. That was, you know, something that probably, you know, if we played him again, we'd probably do a few things differently now that haven't seen him. But again, just, you know, tough start, but man, we're excited to have another game week. We get 11 more days, and I loved how they came to work today, and you know, in our leadership meeting, et cetera. So back at it, and I look forward to getting in the Valley. It's a big goal of ours this year. We did a really poor job in the Valley last year, and we're going to have a great season. You know, it's going to start right here at home. And so great opportunity, night game. That's pretty cool. I guess they're going to strike. I don't think we've ever done that. I don't think.
0: No.
1: So that'll be a cool thing to see for the first time. But, you know, just learn from it, grow from it, and move on to the next one.
0: For you as a coach, and for, I guess, you know, even the players, what's that fine line of accountability but flushing it as well? Is there a fine line that's there?
1: You got to, again, like I said, you got to face the brutal truth,
0: right?
1: And you know, there's accountability, and there's kind of a reckoning of, hey, here's what happened. But I think also it's, you know, you got to make sure everybody knows what reality is, and then you hunker down together. You lose a game anytime at Clemson, but certainly lose one like that, you got to make a decision to block out the noise and all that type of stuff that comes with it, because you know, if you allow that stuff in, it'll kill your spirit, it'll kill your season. So, you know, you just do the work, just focus on doing the work, just like make the corrections, and you know, evaluate what was good. Everybody look in the mirror. And, you know, again, there's always it's always somewhere in the middle. And so I think just making sure everybody's on the same page, and let's go get better at the football stuff that we got to improve upon. And if we do that, there's a lot of great opportunity. And I think just kind of, again, resetting, you know, renewing your spirit, resetting that mentality of what's in front of you. And only thing that matters is this week. This is the biggest game of the year. And, you know, regardless of whether we won or lost, we need to win this game. And so nothing has changed from that standpoint. Let's just get back to work, because that's what you control. And listen, you're gonna have some good days and some bad days. You got to be able to manage that stuff, especially in, you know, college football today, which is, you know, it's you're gonna have some crazy games like that. You know, I mean, Rex Ryan texted me. He was saying he was head coach Jets. He's like, you know, man, we got our butts kicked 45-3 by the Patriots, and he was just talking about, you know, and then boom, all of a sudden, he said 6 weeks later we beat them in the playoffs. So you just got to respond. You got to you know, let it develop you and get better from it. But if you got the right mentality, that's exactly what'll happen. And that's what these guys have shown. So they're eager to get back at it, and lots and lots and lots of stuff that we certainly got to improve upon. But, you know, it's on tape, and it'll give us an opportunity to do that.
0: You talked about your leadership council, which is kids that are obviously inside the, you know, various classes and that kind of stuff that are here within the football program. What was that like today? Because give me just it happens actually in this room where we're sitting. So the guys, what, there's 23, 24?
1: You got your seniors, and then they select some juniors, right, and a few sophomores.
0: Right.
1: And then we have our council as well that meets a little bit before that. But they were awesome. You know, Sammy Brown in particular, you know, really stood up and boy, he played great. I mean, Sammy played, you talk about relentless. Oh my goodness. That's, you know, there's something that got lost in the, you know, the game, and the outcome of the game. But man, he played great. There were a lot of good things. You know, I think that man, we found out some things about our team, that it was good to see show up, like Elliot Washington and Ashton Hampton. I mean, I really feel like, and you know, Jerome and Myrick, even though we had a few missed tackles, and again, you don't have a lot of room for error in a game like that. But Ronan, I mean, we really, Gibson, I think we're going to have an outstanding second. We had one bust, and that was, you know, we were supposed to stay locked, but we switched it up. You know, and Gibson should have stayed on his guy there. It was a little communication thing, and they found him, but you know, they really did a lot of good things that we got on tape. But it starts with stopping the run. I mean, we got to stop the run. We got to affect the quarterback, and we didn't do that. He had a clean pocket all night. We had a poor, and we didn't set the edge on our defense, and he was able to get around us a bunch, had a ton of scramble yards. So again, just a lot we got to improve upon and apply the lessons to moving forward, because we will definitely see some more quarterbacks who can run. But you know, again, poor result. But you know, eyes are forward, on to the next one here.
0: Physically, other than Marcus Strong, everybody come through it fairly well.
1: Yeah. We came out of it pretty good. Guys, we had some guys play a lot of snaps. Offensively, we just never, you know, could get in rhythm. You know, we only had 45 snaps, so it was those guys are pretty fresh. Mm. But defensively, we couldn't get off the field, and we couldn't stay on the field. That's a bad recipe, and that's the result that we got from it. But you know, I was pleased, especially with some of those guys that played a lot of snaps, like Sammy and Ashton and those guys. I mean, they were great. That's another guy I would say, Ashton Hampton. I mean, they just have a really, really great spirit to them. They've got the right mentality. And then obviously we went through, you know, a tough start last year, and, you know, they've got that experience to draw upon. So, you know, that I think has helped them to help the other guys on the team. Like, hey, look, we got to move forward. We can't let a loss linger. Like, let's flush it, learn, let's own it, and let's learn from it, let's apply it, and then let's flush it, and let's put our eyes forward on this game that's in front of us, and that's exactly what we're going to do.
0: All right, if you want to text a question in to Coach, our text line is open, 864-654-7627. 864-654-7627 is that number. 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I will come back. 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That and more as we continue on. 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
0: 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And remember, we'll stripe the valley coming up this weekend. 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Whether you're an orange, a white, or a purple, but looking forward to getting the Valley rocking on Saturday in kind of a unique way that our marketing department here at Clemson has come up with. If you want to get in a text question, you most certainly can. 864-654-7627. 864-654-7627. All right, Coach, we'll start it off. 45-95 ticks in. He just wants to know what happened to both lines of scrimmage.
1: We did not play well enough in the offensive line. We had a couple of critical mistakes. Did not have enough guys grade a winner there, which was disappointing. Had a couple of communication issues, and then over on the defensive side, I thought we played really hard. But we did not win enough matchups. I mean, we did a poor job of. There was too many times the effort was good, but our technique, we always talk about it, it's not just effort, it's effort with technique, which leads to the type of execution that you need. And, when we got home, we missed the tackle. And again, first time you're really playing live like that with the quarterback, and then that guy, seeing him real time, could really, really run. And we did a poor job with our rush lanes. And then there was just too many times, we stayed on the blocks and I got my gap, but instead of winning the matchup and defeating the block and making the play and knowing where the ball is, we got kind of buried our heads too many times. So just some technique, fundamental stuff that is on tape that we got to improve from. But there were some guys that flashed. I mean, it was good to see London Merritt. I mean, he was a little out of control a few times, but man, that kid's gonna be a good football player. I thought Will and Jaheim played hard, but not as big of factors as we need them to be. Mm. And then same thing. We rotated some guys inside, and. Just nowhere near what we need to be, and we gotta do a better job, schematically too, and making sure that we gotta take something away, and I didn't think we did that. We did a poor job. I mean, you're not gonna win football games if you don't stop the run, and so it's as simple as that. So we've gotta do a better job of that, and I do think that we found out some things about our secondary, seeing those guys play. I really think that's going to be a strength for us if those guys stay healthy. So a lot we can improve on, but, nowhere near good enough on either side. But I know they're going to respond.
0: Speaking of stopping the run, Zach here in Clemson wants to know about the plan to stop the run going forward. Also would like to know about Strong's injury and when does Burley come back?
1: Yeah, Strong is going to probably be done for the year, unfortunately. So he was our one big injury, and Burley we brought him back today. He will not play this weekend, but he'll be reinstated on Monday, and be available for next week's game.
0: All right, so there you go. There's the updates on that. 8380 would like to know about kickoff returns. Decisions, sometimes by the guys back there to return and not make the fair catch seem like they maybe lost a little bit of field position because of some
1: of the decisions. Yeah, we wanted to be aggressive there. I mean, Rich is, I'm telling you, there ain't nobody in the business better than Rich Bisaccia. I mean, I have so enjoyed sitting in all the meetings and just listening. In fact, today, just going through the corrections in there, there was opportunity there that again, same thing, effort, but we got it. We some things showed up on tape that we hadn't been doing in practice. As now that you can coach those guys off game tape, I just really that's how you get better. You go play, and then you learn and you improve if you got the right type of people. And I thought he did a great job today of really showing, like, what could happen here, and if we'd have executed a couple things a little cleaner, you know. There was more there than what we got. We did not do a great job of executing.
0: All right, so there's the answer for that. Larry would like to know, just what do you know about Georgia Southern? Obviously, they won 31-0 over the weekend against Charleston Southern, I believe it was. So what do you know about Georgia Southern?
1: Well, first of all, I think Clay Helton's a good football coach. I've known him for a long time and got to know him, I don't know, a decade ago or so. And he's always done a good job everywhere he's been. You know, really good offensive guy. They're going to throw it around. Max Johnson, we got to see last year. In fact, several of these guys, there's a few of them that came over from a couple of these receivers we actually recruited that ended up going to North Carolina, and I think, you know, came over there with Max, who came from North Carolina as well. But, you know, Max is a big old dude, you know, again, played against him last year up in Chapel Hill. But they do a good job, man. They're going to throw the ball around. It's well put together. You know, obviously, it's you know, kind of a mismatch when they played this past week, but you still have to execute well. And I thought they executed really well with their plan. You know, they're a little different style, a lot of Okie on defense, and you know, just a little bit more of quarter half type coverage scheme on the back end, which would be certainly different than what we just played. So anyway, you know, hey, it's all about the Tigers. I mean, we've got to handle our business on, you know, our corrections, having a great week. Again, let's go play good football. Let's go play the way we know we can play, and you know, start building some confidence with what we're doing and the people we're doing it with.
0: You mentioned seeing Max Johnson last year with North Carolina. Here he is now, obviously, in the new program that he signed up with in Georgia Southern. Do they do stuff differently with him than he did at North Carolina, or is he still the kind of same type of style of play?
1: Yeah. I mean, he's really smart player. He really, really smart. You know, so he knows where to go with the ball. They're going to do a good job of protecting him. He's not a runner like the kid we just played. But he's athletic and can move around in the pocket. But he's a kid that wants to sit in there and let it rip. But they're going to support him with a run game. So we just got to, you know, that's where it starts. We got to take something away, what we didn't do last week, and we got to, you know, focus on, again, our improvement, our technique, our fundamentals, just doing the routine stuff the right way, because there was too many things that we didn't do from a routine standpoint. You know, a couple of critical mental errors, alignment, some base fundamental stuff. You know, obviously, missed tackles. There's always going to be some missed tackles in the first game, but in a game like that, it's really magnified. And some of that's just, you know, proper angles and stuff like that. But so a lot of things we can improve upon, and that's going to be our focus, is just, you know, taking care of Clemson.
0: Dale in Tennessee, he says he was concerned about the lack of physicality, he thought, on both lines of scrimmage. So what do you do in practice to correct that, and then how do you carry that to the game?
1: Yeah, well, that's what Tuesdays and Wednesdays are for, tough days, tough practices. And you know, and that's, again, that's why you go play games. You got it somewhere along the line. You got to go play games, and then you can – some things get exposed in games that you need to get exposed, so then you can grow and correct. You know, we've got certainly a lot to improve upon, you know, in totality as a team. You know, the way we played the other night is nowhere near a reflection of what this team is and what this team's going to be.
0: Neil would like to know how you went just about handling the delay. I mean, obviously, you were in that locker room for about 2.5 hours.
1: Yeah, it was frustrating because, you know, we thought we were going to just stay at the hotel and we had plenty of room and, you know, film and stuff like that and kind of just walkthroughs. But they told us they weren't going to delay it. And then as soon as we get to get over there, they said they're going to delay it. And so, you know, really small locker room, not much room to really do anything. But you know, we just kind of kept them loose and did a lot of stretching and things like that, and then we gather up in our groups and kind of talk through some things. But it was certainly a long delay, and then We actually, when they finally let us go out, we took them out as a group as opposed to staggering the way we normally would do. And then we brought them back in and kind of got into our normal, 90-minute routine. But it was a long night for sure. I think I don't know what time we got home. Maybe 7 o'clock in the morning. I think we got back. It was like 7 a.m. So it was a long night. And how we played and the result made it even longer. So rough day at the office yesterday, but these guys are resilient. They showed up here ready to go today, and I was really pleased with just their focus and intentionality on, hey, let's bring it on, let's learn from it, and then let's move on, and that's what we're going to do. So looking forward to great start in the Valley this weekend.
0: Obviously, we've seen delays that have happened during the game. This is the first time I can remember we've had something like this even before kickoff, that delayed us this much. As a coach, is one different than the other? It's like, halfway through a game,
1: Yeah. So. I've never really had one like this. This was different. I think this is the first time that I've had this particular deal where you show up and it's delayed. We've had several in my time here at Clemson where in the middle of the game or something like that. Of course, last year was crazy. What did we have twice last year? We've kind of figured that out now. We've had some experience with that. So and certainly when you're here at home, we've got access to a lot of resources that you don't have on the road and space and things like that. But it was. But it was the same for them, no different. I mean, they were over there in the locker room too, and but definitely something we had to deal with.
0: All right. The other thing I guess I would ask you about the delay, this is not from a text or anything, but players, did you have a voice or two that was inside that locker room just from a player's, stepping up on both sides and both sides of the ball and, trying to grab the guys?
1: The guys were – listen, these guys were ready to play and again, we just didn't play well. The effort was good, but the technique, it was not what we needed to be. Some of the routine stuff that we needed to do well, we didn't do. That's what can happen. You get in a game like that, next thing you know, you kind of let the game speed you up and in the environment, and we missed an opportunity early, and then bam, bam, it was like, it's 24-3. You've had 13 snaps. So, that was kind of worst case scenario because again, it got away from us. But they competed all the way to the end, and we'll get better from it.
0: All right. Again, the number if you want to text in a question, 864-654-7627. 864-654-7627. 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
0: 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If you'd like to text in a question, 864-654-7627, 864-654-7627 is the number to text in a question to coach. And let's get back to the line, back to the text line. And Ken has a question for you, Coach. Are there any immediate changes in process, the preparation, practice, personnel that you see necessary after Saturday's game?
1: No, we just we're going to get in our routine that we believe in as far as what we do on Monday, Tuesday, Wednesday. And this is honestly, kind of the first normal week because you've had a month to kind of get ready for a game. But that was what was disappointing again. That was a tough matchup for sure. They played really well. But the biggest disappointment was some of the routine stuff that all of a sudden we got under the lights and we didn't do a good job with that. So we go back to work and have a good meetings today, flush it, learn from it, apply it. Let's go practice with purpose this week and just get the details down and move on to the next one. We our eyes are on the next one. We got 11 more games, and this is the biggest game of the year. So a lot to learn from it, but we've got a process we believe in, and we'll get back to work on it this week.
0: Steve in Spartanburg would like to know, was there any particular unit that you felt like played winning football?
1: Yeah, I thought the receivers were outstanding. We made a big point of that in our meetings. It's probably as good as I've seen them play in a long time without the ball. They ran great routes. They did a good job on the perimeter block. We worked really hard, with some of our blocking stuff, and I thought they did a really, really good job. I think we're gonna be in good shape there. We obviously didn't have a lot of plays and didn't get them the ball enough, but. Those guys really played well. I was pleased with them. I really liked what I saw in our secondary. And again, we had the one bust, but I think we're gonna be good there. It was good to see Elliott Washington get challenged. He's what we hoped he would be. I love how he responded as well after the game. Jerome Carter, he made some plays, and Myrick. I mean, it's. We've got some guys back there, Ronan, Gibson, that can run, and so I think it's going to allow us to really improve in a lot of areas as we move through the course of the season. There wasn't much, statistically good in any area, but there were some good things. I thought Sammy Brown played amazing. Sammy Brown was awesome. He played like 102 snaps with special teams and everything. I mean, it could have kept going. I mean, that kid is amazing. Really, really proud of him. Again, there was a couple other guys that flashed. Braden Jacobs did some good things. He had a big mistake on third and six. Just miscommunication, turned the wrong way. We probably get that. He turned to the left, needed to turn to the right, and he picks up the guy coming through. But he played well. He was the one guy up front that I thought really, really, played the way we need him to play. And then I thought, how we finished. I mean, we obviously got the quarterbacks in there rotated, but I thought when CV came back in, he was a little more settled. So Hoosier got off to a good start for us. That was good to see. I thought Wesco really played well. And it was good to get him back out there as well in his first action since obviously he got hurt. So there was some good things, buried within a bad night for sure.
0: David, we'd like to know future schedules. Better to play maybe somebody not as strong as an LSU, or obviously past years we've opened up with games like this mega game, yeah, that you open up a season with.
1: Yeah, that's kind of been a philosophy for a long time. I mean, we've had a bad stretch here, but in our history we've been pretty good, but we've had a bad run. I think we've only played at home one time since 2019. So we could probably do a little better from a scheduling standpoint. I'd say it's probably different now than when I first got the job. Was a big thing with me. I went to Terry Don and I'm like, look, we need to play 10 all-in games every year. Let's find us as big as we can get outside of the conference, because I just felt like you need to expose yourself to that, and so that you can, go, if you get to postseason, you're prepared for those type of things, and to build our brand. That was a big part of it. We didn't win them all, but we've won our share of them, and we've had some big ones, but and building our brand and getting these matchups and, TV and all that type of stuff. But now you have so many new people every year and teams and things like that. I think every coach would probably, prefer to be like most of these teams. They usually play somebody that they should beat. You can create good morale and get a lot of chance to play a lot of people and all that type of stuff, and then maybe you play that type of game, game two or something. But TV dictates a lot of that stuff. But we've been playing, we've been playing 10 every year for my entire tenure, so we don't back away from that. But I do think now that it's really just all about the playoffs. That's all anybody cares about. So. We've built our brand over the years. I mean, we've won championships. We've as recent as 2 years ago. So, but that's out there. But I think hopefully they will change, just the whole format of they're changing the calendar, changing practice. I mean, I've said it forever and ever, and I don't understand. I've never understood why we're the only level of football that doesn't get any type of preseason game. I mean, it really makes no sense to me. And it could be a revenue producer, that's why the NFL does this. You can only do so much in practice. You need to go play games, and you need to evaluate your roster, and you need guys have to get in that type of environment and under the lights. I wish instead of having the two scrimmages that we're allowed, I wish they'd maybe give us one in-house scrimmage and then you get two preseason games, which is what the NFL teams, what do they get, four? And that's, you're evaluating your roster, you're making decisions, you're developing players, you're sometimes you got quarterback competitions, whatever it may be. To me, that's hopefully something down the road. And then if you have the ability to do that, then hey, it don't matter. You've had a chance to play a couple games and get some game experience before you jump into that. But But at the end of the day, you play them as they come, and you gotta find a way to win them. But it was awesome to be in that environment. You know, I wish we just disappointed we didn't play better, and I'm disappointed we didn't kind of seize the opportunity that we had, especially when it's third and two at midfield, and the next thing you know, boom, you look up at 17-3, and it's like, holy cow, and you let.

0: adopt what the NFL does, play on either on a Thursday, Friday, or Saturday, or
1: yeah.
0: Do,
1: and again,
0: can build your practice August schedule or all around that, right?
1: Yeah, and you can play the game, but you're gonna, there's certain guys that are gonna need more reps than others, and there's guys that you really want to see, and there might be a guy or two that you protect that's Blake Miller that's played 60 games that you're gonna those guys are pretty much live every day. Offensive linemen are live every day at practice, because that's their full speed. They don't get tackled. So it's really no different for them. But it's your skill players. It's the quarterbacks. It's the backs. It's the linebackers. It's D linemen. All of them getting the type of work that they need that you're limited on in fall camp. And because you only get two scrimmages. Right. And, again, when you're scrimmaging yourself, there's a lot of familiarity and things like that. And it's just different. But I think you could create some revenue have two, let everybody have two preseason games.
0: Oh, I definitely think you could create some revenue. I don't think there's any doubt about that. If you'd like to text in a question to Coach, you can do so, 864-654-7627. 864-654-7627 is the text line. 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That is the Stacks. All right, we'll come back, have more as we continue on. 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

0: 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So we'll see you there on a Saturday. Plus, obviously, remember that we are striping the valley. Every section has a color, either orange, white, or purple. So stripe the valley, find your section, wear your color, and we're looking forward to seeing everybody there in Death Valley for the Saturday evening game that will kick at 7:30. All right, let's get back as we just got about 7-8 more minutes here left with Coach. Let's get back to the text line. One texter here, 4782, wants to know, all right, so what goes into determining who will play at quarterback or who will start at quarterback for you this coming weekend?
1: Yeah, just, you know, evaluation of the one game we have. That's what, as I said, going in, like, we need to go play games. You know, we need to get to the games and just, you know, let it go from there. So that's where we are. So but we got one game that we grade, evaluate, and then we'll go into this one. They'll both play again this week, and, you know, we'll see where it goes from there.
0: All right. April would like to know about Juju Preston, the one big play turned in by Juju. So does that, you know, earn him a little bit of a higher spot? Or
1: well, I mean, he was our, you know, the fourth guy in was Gordo, and Juju was the fifth guy. He's had a great camp for us, but I mean, we only had 45 snaps, so
0: right.
1: I mean, it wasn't, you know, those guys didn't get a lot of opportunity. That was not what we expected, and what we expect moving forward from a snap count, and you know that's how you get into your rotation and your depth. But that was awesome to see. You know, it's been a long time coming for Juju. He was really behind when he came in here. Got him, you know, just had a lot of work to do, and not a very big kid, and has worked his tail off. And it's just been awesome to watch his confidence grow. Redshirted last year, and so, you know, he's got 4 years left, and if he really sticks with it, he's gonna be a really, really good player. He can really run, and again, it's amazing what 10 pounds will do, you know. And he's still probably 155 pounds soaking wet, but he's just bought in. He's bought into every aspect of the program, and it's fun to see that transformation and that light go on with the kid. I'm talking about nutrition, strength, conditioning, just studying everything. I mean, he's gonna be a good one. So, you know, I think that whole room is a really good room. Grish has done a great job putting together. We've got some really good experienced talent and some really good young talent that you know, you'll continue to see throughout the course of the season, and Juju's one of them.
0: 3606 would like to know how we can get more out of the running game.
1: Well, we got to block better, and we got to do a better job on first down. I mean, we just really shot ourselves in the foot all night on first. I think we averaged about 3rd and 9. So we got a lot of work to do, but we just keep going at it. We got to get 11 guys on the same page. We can't have, you know, missed assignment. We got to have all five of the guys need to grade a winner. That didn't happen. So, you know, there's a lot of things we need to do better, and it's our job to make sure we get it done.
0: 0370 wants to know about speed on the edges, but, you know, both, I guess, containing it defensively and then also trying to use speed offensively on the edges.
1: Yeah, we did a poor job of really corralling that quarterback. I mean, we got speed off the edge. I mean, Will Helt is, I mean, this guy, he's probably going to be a first-round draft pick. I mean, he can really go, and you know, I thought he played okay, but he's got to be better. Same with Jaheim. I think London Merritt has got a bright, bright, bright future in what I've seen out of him. Good to get Mayo in there. I mean, we've got speed, but we didn't do a good job of using it well and containing this quarterback. You know, and then as far as that was probably one of the disappointments too. We had twice that we had a chance to get on the perimeter with C.J. Johnson, and he just stopped running. You know, he tried to cut back, and I mean, that play's designed. You run until you can't run no more, and he's going to outrun the linebacker, and he just kind of stopped his feet and started to cut. And that's how that's what the pursuit wants you to do. So, you know, again, we looked nothing like we've looked in practice, and that was the biggest disappointing thing. But we'll get better. We're going to get better. I promise you that.
0: Brian from York wants to know, was there anything that you would have done differently in preparing for LSU?
1: Yeah. If there was, you know, if we had some of the, you know, intel that we got, you know, in live action, there's definitely a few things that would do different. But yeah, who knows? Might have to play them again down the road. Never know.
0: How much?
1: But they're really good. They're really good. Really, really good football team. And again, they might be. They might win it all. They'll be probably in that conversation the rest of the year.
0: Just talk to me. We got about a minute left here, so just mental process, because I think that this is maybe as much mental as it is, you know, execution of the thing. So just keeping everybody together mentally. Hey, everything is not lost. That we still got stuff that is out there ahead of us. So is that maybe your biggest challenge this week?
1: Yeah, mentally? I mean, I just think it's a terrible mindset to have. I mean, listen, we're not going to go undefeated, you know, every year. You know, I mean, how many times has that happened in the history of 130 years? And in today's college football, there's not going to be many teams that somewhere don't have a loss or have a bad day. You know, not the way college football is today. So we work all year for 12 days, and that's a bad day. And so, man, you pick yourself up and you get back in the fight and you learn and you let's go get better next week. And, you know, that's just what you do. That's a mindset. That's what we, you know, it's a windshield mentality, right? That's what we talk about. Okay, let's move forward. And, man, it's special to be able to play. And, you know, you can't go back. So if you just, there's no hope for better yesterday. You've got to put your eyes forward and you know, and keep battling. At the end, you count them up at the end. That's what you do. You know, that's what, as coaches and players, you show back up to work. You come in there, you stay together. You go play the next one. You count them up at the end of the year, and you see how you did.
0: All right, Coach. Appreciate the time.
1: Okay.
0: There you go, Head Coach Dabo Swinney. And we'll come back, put a wrap on Tiger Hour. Do that after this here on the Clemson Athletic Network.
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0: And so we hope we will see you for that one coming up on Saturday. So 7:30 this coming Saturday. The following weekend, when North Carolina comes to town, and we'll open up our ACC play, that's a 12 noon ball game. So just kind of have those in the back of your memory bank about what we will be doing here the next couple of weekends here on this Clemson campus. All right, so our thanks to everybody out there for being part of the show. For head coach Dabo Swinney, I'm Don Munson. Thanks for being with us here on Tiger Hour.
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4: From your Community Broadcasters Weather Center, here is your Monday night forecast for Eastern South Carolina. A chance of a stray shower or thunderstorm before 8 o'clock, then clearing out nicely with a low around 68 degrees. It's the most comfortable night we've had in weeks. Tuesday, we'll see a sunny sky with 87 degrees and nearly a 0% chance of rain.
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3: From your Community Broadcasters Weather Center, here is your Monday night forecast for Eastern South Carolina. A chance of a stray shower or thunderstorm before 8 o'clock, then clearing out nicely with a low around 68 degrees. It's the most comfortable night we've had in weeks. Tuesday, we'll see a sunny sky with 87 degrees and nearly a 0% chance of rain.
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4: From your Community Broadcasters Weather Center, here is your Monday night forecast for Eastern South Carolina. A chance of a stray shower or thunderstorm before 8 o'clock, then clearing out nicely with a low around 68 degrees. It's the most comfortable night we've had in weeks. Tuesday, we'll see a sunny sky with 87 degrees and nearly a 0% chance of rain.
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1: From your Community Broadcasters Weather Center, here is your Monday night forecast for Eastern South Carolina. A chance of a stray shower or thunderstorm before 8 o'clock, then clearing out nicely with a low around 68 degrees. It's the most comfortable night we've had in weeks. Tuesday, we'll see a sunny sky with 87 degrees and nearly a 0% chance of rain.
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1: From your Community Broadcasters Weather Center, here is your Monday night forecast for Eastern South Carolina. A chance of a stray shower or thunderstorm before 8 o'clock, then clearing out nicely with a low around 68 degrees. It's the most comfortable night we've had in weeks. Tuesday, we'll see a sunny sky with 87 degrees and nearly a 0% chance of rain.
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1: From your Community Broadcasters Weather Center, here is your Monday night forecast for Eastern South Carolina. A chance of a stray shower or thunderstorm before 8 o'clock, then clearing out nicely with a low around 68 degrees. It's the most comfortable night we've had in weeks. Tuesday, we'll see a sunny sky with 87 degrees and nearly a 0% chance of rain.
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1: From your Community Broadcasters Weather Center, here is your Monday night forecast for Eastern South Carolina. A chance of a stray shower or thunderstorm before 8 o'clock, then clearing out nicely with a low around 68 degrees. It's the most comfortable night we've had in weeks. Tuesday, we'll see a sunny sky with 87 degrees and nearly a 0% chance of rain.
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0: From your community broadcaster's Weather Center, here is your Monday night forecast for Eastern South Carolina. A chance of a stray shower or thunderstorm before 8 o'clock, then clearing out nicely with a low around 68 degrees. It's the most comfortable night we've had in weeks. Tuesday, we'll see a sunny sky with 87 degrees and nearly a 0% chance of rain.
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fade eventually. 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
1: From your Community Broadcasters Weather Center, here is your Monday night forecast for Eastern South Carolina. A chance of a stray shower or thunderstorm before 8 o'clock, then clearing out nicely with a low around 68 degrees. It's the most comfortable night we've had in weeks. Tuesday, we'll see a sunny sky with 87 degrees and nearly a 0% chance of rain.
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9: Happy Tuesday, PD, and welcome back from a great Labor Day weekend. Your community broadcaster's weather forecast for today. A very comfortable start to the week with highs in the upper 80s and a low chance of a stray shower. Wednesday and Thursday are similar, upper 80s, but Friday we head back into the low 90s.
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8: Happy Tuesday, PD, and welcome back from a great Labor Day weekend. Your community broadcaster's weather forecast for today. A very comfortable start to the week with highs in the upper 80s and a low chance of a stray shower. Wednesday and Thursday are similar, upper 80s, but Friday we head back into the low 90s.
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9: Happy Tuesday, PD, and welcome back from a great Labor Day weekend. Your community broadcaster's weather forecast for today. A very comfortable start to the week with highs in the upper 80s and a low chance of a stray shower. Wednesday and Thursday are similar, upper 80s, but Friday we head back into the low 90s.
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16: Happy Tuesday, PD, and welcome back from a great Labor Day weekend. Your community broadcaster's weather forecast for today. A very comfortable start to the week with highs in the upper 80s and a low chance of a stray shower. Wednesday and Thursday are similar, upper 80s, but Friday we head back into the low 90s.
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8: Happy Tuesday, PD, and welcome back from a great Labor Day weekend. Your community broadcaster's weather forecast for today. A very comfortable start to the week with highs in the upper 80s and a low chance of a stray shower. Wednesday and Thursday are similar, upper 80s, but Friday we head back into the low 90s.
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0: Happy Tuesday, PD, and welcome back from a great Labor Day weekend. Your community broadcaster's weather forecast for today. A very comfortable start to the week with highs in the upper 80s and a low chance of a stray shower. Wednesday and Thursday are similar, upper 80s, but Friday we head back into the low 90s.
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6: Happy Tuesday, PD, and welcome back from a great Labor Day weekend. Your community broadcaster's weather forecast for today. A very comfortable start to the week with highs in the upper 80s and a low chance of a stray shower. Wednesday and Thursday are similar, upper 80s, but Friday we head back into the low 90s.
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13: Happy Tuesday, PD, and welcome back from a great Labor Day weekend. Your community broadcaster's weather forecast for today. A very comfortable start to the week with highs in the upper 80s and a low chance of a stray shower. Wednesday and Thursday are similar, upper 80s, but Friday we head back into the low 90s.
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Black Oak Equipment Rental has a wide selection of equipment that you can rent right now. Just head on over to Carolina Saves and check it out. Here's Lowly Young and Messy.

Star 97.1. I'll catch you up on the weekend. Everything from Darlington to Baton Rouge. Tiger fans, you might not want to hear it. Jelly Roll, Lainey Wilson, all coming up.

0: It's Star 97.1. You got Matt with you here. And yeah, Christopher Bell won the Cookout Southern 500, snapping a 33-race winless streak that included a record 7 second-place finishes. Meanwhile, South Carolina all over Kent State on the weekend, 57-0, as Lenora Sellers from Florence, decided to go for 3 touchdowns, 270 yards, and no turnovers as South Carolina defeats Kent State 57-0. And, that game happened in Baton Rouge. And all I can tell you is that Clemson will be playing Georgia Southern this weekend at home. Less said about that game, the better, right? All right, Clemson fans. All right, Lord, Olivia Dean and Little Nas X, all coming up.
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0: Happy Tuesday, PD, and welcome back from a great Labor Day weekend. Your community broadcaster's weather forecast for today. A very comfortable start to the week with highs in the upper 80s and a low chance of a stray shower. Wednesday and Thursday are similar, upper 80s, but Friday we head back into the low 90s.
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0: Star 97.1, you got Matt with you here. And yes, September theory is a thing. And I actually kind of like this. The idea that September is actually the best month for new beginnings, not January. The NFL is back. College football is back. The weather's about to get cooler. And psychologists believe that the fresh start effect, that people are dramatically more likely to pursue goals after a seasonal change than on a random day in the middle of winter. This is why I don't make any New Year's Day promises. I'm dead serious when I say this. I don't make any resolutions. That's because I do all my stuff at the change of the season, you know, everybody else. So September just feels like go time. So there you go. Maybe it's go time for you. Who knows? All right. On the way, the weekend, Martin Garrix and Billie Eilish.
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0: Happy Tuesday, PD, and welcome back from a great Labor Day weekend. Your community broadcaster's weather forecast for today. A very comfortable start to the week with highs in the upper 80s and a low chance of a stray shower. Wednesday and Thursday are similar, upper 80s, but Friday we head back into the low 90s.
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We have for you the Art Center of Kershaw County. This is in Camden. Has tickets to go see Dear Evan Hansen running through September the 26th. $60 value, it's yours for $30 as we hear from Hunter X.

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0: Star 97.1. Matt's got you here. And something big is coming to Florence on September the 26th. That's right. Concert for Kids. It's a free day of music at Southern Hops Brewing Company, benefiting the McLeod Children's Hospital and the Children's Miracle Network, 4 p.m. to 9:30. 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So, yeah, come on out. Enjoy. We got a ton of fun planned on that day. So you need to get over there. Enjoy some good music over at Southern Hops on September the 26th. That'll be the day after Florence After 5 in River Mist. So you can get some good weekend of music. Yeah, might want to check that out. All right, Rihanna, Bruno Mars, and Billie Eilish all coming up.
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0: Happy Tuesday, PD, and welcome back from a great Labor Day weekend. Your community broadcaster's weather forecast for today. A very comfortable start to the week with highs in the upper 80s and a low chance of a stray shower. Wednesday and Thursday are similar, upper 80s, but Friday we head back into the low 90s.
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0: 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Coming up, Matt's got for you Louis Fonzi, Michelle Branch, and Miley Cyrus.
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0: Happy Tuesday, PD, and welcome back from a great Labor Day weekend. Your community broadcaster's weather forecast for today. A very comfortable start to the week with highs in the upper 80s and a low chance of a stray shower. Wednesday and Thursday are similar, upper 80s, but Friday we head back into the low 90s.
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0: Star 97.1, that's going to do it for me, Matt. I am out of here. Enjoy the rest of your Tuesday night. I know I will, because then we're short week. James Bay, Ella Langley, Dua Lipa, all coming up. See you tomorrow.
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0: Here's your overnight Community Broadcasters weather forecast for the PD. Tonight, comfortable with a low around 68. Wednesday and Thursday continue the pleasant stretch. Upper 80s, low humidity, very low storm chances. It's a welcome change from the heat of last week.
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11: Here's your overnight community broadcaster's weather forecast for the PD. Tonight, comfortable with a low around 68. Wednesday and Thursday continue the pleasant stretch, upper 80s, low humidity, very low storm chances. It's a welcome change from the heat of last week.
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